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0: Chance of thunderstorms Monday. That's the weatherology forecast for AM 1300 KGLO. Currently, it's 77.
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1: Mainly clear skies overnight with lows around 72. Southwest winds 8 to 15 miles per hour. Daytime highs approaching 85. Saturday, sunny skies. Mainly clear skies. Saturday night, lows dip down to about 63. Mainly sunny skies. Sunday, with daytime highs approaching 86. 93, chance for storms Monday. That's the weatherology forecast for AM 1300 KGLO. Currently, it's 77 degrees.

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1: Listen what I say. Whole lot of love.
0: Yeah, if you had Jimmy Page solo on the top of the riff. Wow. Oh, and then they ruined it. With Tom Morello's computer game.
2: Whatever that is.
0: Solo. The rest of it was brilliant.
2: That was really good.
0: Wow, man. All right. Really the five stories.

0: highs level off around 86. Today, under mainly clear skies, winds out of the north, 8 to 15 miles per hour. Mainly clear skies again tonight. Lows dip down to about 63. Sunshine mixed with clouds at times. Tomorrow, high temperatures reach up to 86. Daytime highs approaching 93 Monday with a chance of thunderstorms. 81, mainly sunny skies Tuesday. That's the weatherology forecast for AM 1300 KGLO. Currently, it's 76 degrees.
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12: From ABC News, I'm Brian Clark. More than 100 million people in the U.S. under air quality alerts again. Smoke from wildfires in Canada continuing to impact a large eastern portion of the country, says ABC's Michelle Franzen.
13: In Canada, many of the largest fires are burning in Ontario. 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
14: We're throwing every single resource we have.
13: Ford addressing criticism from some U.S. Republican lawmakers who have accused Canada of failing to do enough to prevent wildfire smoke from drifting into the U.S. They have gone as far as suggesting sanctions on Canada for mismanagement.
12: And President Trump has threatened sanctions against Canada. He continues his military action against Iran. U.S. Central Command says targets struck in the seventh straight night of attacks included maritime facilities. The Pentagon's denying Iranian claims that the U.S. is targeting civilian infrastructure, says ABC Stephen Portnoy at the White House.
15: For two straight days now, Tehran has fired on power and water desalination plants in Kuwait, calling those attacks a response to similar U.S. strikes. And a top Iranian general warned yesterday his country might soon move from a phase of retaliation to

0: going nuts when Schwarber's hitting all these home runs. Jordan Walker walks out.
1: And you know, the funny thing is you're watching it on TV, and when you hear the cheers, you're like, oh, he hit another one. It's a fly ball to the outfield.
0: No, you knew when they were cheering.
1: Yeah, exactly. You picked up on that eventually.
0: That he was not hitting a home run.
1: But your brain works in the opposite way.
0: Yes. You know?
1: So it was weird, yeah. Anyway, good for Jordan Walker.
0: And then his dad comes out there. It was cool.
2: How about your dad, Derek? Get over here. Get over here. How about your boy?
3: Oh, he was awesome today. I just loved everything about it. Just his attitude, his approach, the smoothness, his swing. Looked like his dad. Yeah, he just did a great job. We're so proud of him. He just really, we're proud.
0: That was a cool moment.
1: Yeah, dad, mom, sisters were there.
4: Very cool. Why'd she have to say boy?
0: Because it's actually his boy, David.
4: Microaggression.
1: I thought the same thing, David. I did.
0: You know,
1: yeah.
0: The one thing that I thought through that whole thing, they did it the right way.
1: Well, they're the Cardinals. Of course they did. Yeah.
0: Nimrod's the news update next.

0: doing that right.
1: Get off the patio. Yeah.
0: Yeah. And then number five was pressing down on a burger with a spatula. You're not supposed to do that.
1: Oh, okay. I don't know about that. Well, I don't really put the burgers directly on the grill anyway because it dries them out. They need to cook in the fat. So I throw a cast iron skillet down on top of the grill so I get the smokiness, but it also cooks right.
2: Good God.
0: See, there's an art to it, Scott. This is the Markley, Van Camp, and Robin show.
2: Guy should do a TV show from back there.
0: I know.
2: Cooking with David.
1: I'm just saying, like, yeah, you gotta let burgers cook in their own fat. I mean, right on the grill is fine. It tastes fine to me, but especially if you're not using really lean beef, you're just going to lose all that just gooey goodness.
0: After hanging out with David for a couple of years, one day just, like, I called him a foodie. Whoa, whoa. I'm not a foodie. I'm like, dude.
2: You know, he changed his name to David Van Cook.
0: You're much more of a foodie than people that call themselves foodies or foodies.
2: Yeah, I look to him.
0: I appreciate it.
1: Yeah, and you got that whole cast iron filled with the fat that you can put on the veggies while they're on there. It's good.
0: How is the Trump administration white supremacist? Oh, we've got a real beauty to explain it. Straight ahead.

0: 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I'm Jeff Stein. 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
2: Childhood hasn't disappeared, but it doesn't look the same as it used to. For many kids, the day moves faster, expectations come earlier, and pressure builds in ways that are hard to name, let alone navigate. Over the past decade, data from the Centers for Disease Control and Prevention show a steady increase in youth mental health issues, including anxiety and persistent chronic stress. What experts are now paying more attention to is when these patterns begin. For some kids, these feelings reach a boiling point while in elementary school. Jennifer Licati sees this firsthand as a school counselor and educator.
3: There have been some shifts in what students deal with. I feel like the main shift is the exposure to things so early as kids from having access to social media. So there's so much education and so much information at their fingertips that they can access.
2: In today's world where adolescents use smartphones, iPads, laptops, and other devices, it can all feel heavy. There's more comparison, communication, and it's often hard to disconnect.
3: They never get a reprieve from some of those social pressures. Even when they're at home, they're looking at people's stories or they're seeing on Snapchat what people are doing and seeing that there's events they haven't been invited to.
2: What used to be a clear break between school and home isn't there anymore. Social pressures, peer interactions, and school-related stress can follow kids and teens from the minute they wake up to when they get into bed at night. This can make it harder to reset and refresh after a busy or stressful day. On top of this, the pressure to perform has grown as well. Academic material that was once introduced later is now showing up earlier, and for some students, this changes how they feel about school early on.
3: I see it even with my own children. There's pressure where parents hear about academic achievements of other children the same age, and then they sometimes put that pressure on their children. And then some of the coursework where years ago was kept to high school level, now that coursework is being pushed down to the lower levels. So kids are expected to perform at high levels at a young age. So I feel like that is an expectation that causes

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2: Well, hello and welcome into AOA Weekend Edition. Thanks so much for joining us. Hope you're having a great weekend so far. Coming up on this episode of Agriculture of America, we've got a busy lineup for you. We're going to talk with BASF's U.S. Cotton Agronomy Lead, Kenny Melton, in Segment 2. We'll get his take on how cotton crop conditions are looking across the country and more. After the bottom of the hour, rancher interest in virtual fencing continues to grow. Country Natural Beef recently held an event looking at virtual fencing in Oregon. We're going to talk about that more with Dan Proberg from Country Natural Beef after the bottom of the hour. And then at the end of the show, we're going to have a conversation about the overall farm economy. Matt Most.

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8: And welcome back.

All right, y'all, welcome back in. Sup on game. It's TJ Hushman's Eyes, Plexico Burris, and you know what? We just got done talking about everybody being on hold, waiting on King James to make his decision. But while they're waiting, the Young Lions are in Vegas putting it down, putting on a show. Summer League runs through tomorrow, and, well, we're down to the semifinals tonight. Lakers, Grizzlies, Rockets, and Warriors are the four teams still standing. And the moment everybody circled already happened. All right, day one, the number one pick against the number two pick, A.J. DeBonsa. The 6'9 wing out of BYU that Washington took first against Darren Peterson. A lot of people are super high on Peterson, and they should be. The guard out of Kansas that Utah took second. These two have history, fellas. That was the fourth time these two have squared off in 2.5 years, going back to high school. Go figure. They went from high school to the pros over the last 2 years. That tells you how good those dudes are. Peterson that came out on top, like the better prospect in those last meetings until Vegas. DeBonsa, he dropped 27. That tied Blake Griffin, as I mentioned to you guys in the teaser. It tied for most points ever scored by a number one overall pick in the first Las Vegas Summer League game. But Peterson gave him 24 right back as well. But the night belonged to the kid from Washington. DeBonsa got his ball on.

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1: Wrapping it up here on Fox Sports Radio, Steve Hartman, very gracious to spend his time here with our with us and our nonsense. Of course, you can hear Steve on Fox Sports Radio on a regular basis, doing the Lord's work out here, making us smarter, giving us some credibility for a couple of hours on this Saturday afternoon. Appreciate you,
2: though. Well, thank you.
1: No, I mean it. I genuinely enjoy it. I enjoyed it. I enjoyed it a lot.
2: You know, we are introduced to each other indirectly when you helped me bag $13,000 on a busted car when I was looking up who the hell you were, Buck Rising, you know. And that was a well-documented story. And, you know, I always enjoy the time. We're different generations, but in a lot of ways, we're pretty well in lockstep. A lot of things that you sort of stand for or stand against, I'm sort of with you on about 95% of it, Buck. So, yeah, we think alike. Unlike you and Jason.